0: Nimi Järvi led the Gothenburg Symphony Orchestra in the Rustic Suite by Jean Sibelius. A little bit later in the hour, a couple of composers will give us a ride to the moon, courtesy of their music. But up next, Jonathan Biss plays Mozart. Stay close.
1: Back in the heyday of radio, DJs would give just about anything a spin to see what tunes became hot with the audience. Only in recent decades have modern-day radio programmers attempted to micro-analyze what they put on the air, so that only the most popular songs within a format rotate, predictably, every day, if not every couple of hours. As a result, a lot of radio stations tend to sound alike. Obviously, this classical music station is in a league of its own, taking an entirely different approach. WNIU's breadth of classical music offerings showcases some of the best compositions of all time, performed by the world's greatest musicians. In a way, some of these pieces have passed the audience test for hundreds of years and counting. If you enjoy what you hear on Classical WNIU, you're in good company.
0: Mozart was 29 when he composed his Piano Concerto No. 21, just 6 years before his untimely death. When he had finished writing it, an unprecedented busy and successful time followed for Mozart. He premiered the concerto himself at a benefit concert, where supposedly he also did some of his famous improvisations. So great was Mozart's memory for music that it was said that he would be able to store at least a couple of complete new symphonies in his head before he needed to write them down. This is Jonathan Biss at the piano with the Orpheus Chamber Orchestra, Piano Concerto No. 21 by Mozart.

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1: I just love having that music in the background. Often I'm hearing wonderful concerts. I think it's so enriching and restful.
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0: That was pianist Jonathan Biss with the Orpheus Chamber Orchestra, the Piano Concerto No. 21 by Mozart. We're headed to the moon after the break.
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0: Well, I've been promising the moon this hour for the last couple of pieces, and if you, depending on where you were last night, you may have seen a full moon. It was the corn moon for the month of September, or the harvest moon when it falls closest to the autumnal equinox, which was last Tuesday. In this case, we have Antonín Dvořák and his song to the moon. It comes from the opera Rusalka.

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0: Was music by Frederick Delius that originated from A Village Romeo and Juliet, which was acknowledged by most commentators and admirers of Delius as his first real characteristic masterpiece. It was written around 1900, and he added the piece we just heard, the orchestral The Walk to the Paradise Garden, about 6 years later, just before the opera's premiere in Berlin in February of 1907. Delius added it before the Berlin premiere to accommodate a lengthy scene change between a fairground and a mountain inn, and the result is one of Delius' most impressive orchestral works, a tone poem that really draws together motifs from the previous five scenes. We heard the Royal Scottish National Orchestra. David Lloyd Jones conducted.
1: Some experiences are so uniquely personal, it would be difficult to accurately describe the details to others. Picture the powerful rush of a plummeting waterfall, a menagerie of trees in full fall foliage, a twilight sky streaked with cosmic colors. Words just can't do these scenes justice. You'd have to physically feel the mist spraying off the waterfall. Witness for yourself exactly how many shades of red are possible in nature. Or marvel firsthand at the heavens display before an evening sun fades into the horizon. It would be a similar challenge to describe the sensory stronghold of classical music. From swirling strings and delicate flutes to bombastic brass and heart-thumping drums, the sounds conjure up images only the listener can create for him or herself. And the experience is unique for each one of us. Tap into your own innate artistry by turning to classical WNIU day or night.
0: Well, the music of Alan Hovhaannis has a very distinct, immediately recognizable sound and texture. It's almost a precursor of the New Age and world music categories of the 70s and 80s that were so popular. It's the sum of many, many different cultures and nationalities. And we're going to hear Yolanda Kondonassis play with Yves Fiamingi, Hovhaannis' Concerto for Harp and String Orchestra.

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1: I just love having that music in the background. Often I'm hearing wonderful concerts. I think it's so enriching and restful.
0: WNIU is people-powered public radio.

0: The music of Alan Hovhaness. And we heard harpist Yolanda Condonassis, who says the multicultural origins of his music make it all that more timely a century later. She played with Yves Yamingi, and it was the Concerto for Harp and String Orchestra.
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0: Let's close with some piano music by Erik Satie. Piano works from the late 19th century that are, for the most part, in free time and highly experimental.

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0: Opus 119 by Johannes Brahms, four character pieces for piano, a collection that would become the last composition for solo piano by Brahms. We heard Emmanuel Ax play the Intermezzo No. 1 in B minor. Still ahead, a little later in the hour, we'll hear from the Bulgarian-born composer Dobrinka Tabakova, but up next, a lovely choral work with the Atlanta Symphony Orchestra and Chorus by Gabriel Fauré. Stay close.
1: Hi, my name is Link Smelser. I'm a cello instructor at NIU and at Wheaton College. 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

0: Requiem by Gabriel Fauré. 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
0: Dobrinka Tabakova was born in 1980 in Bulgaria to two physicists. And this is a work of hers from 2008. It's a work that's in three movements, but Tabakova says, well, she sees it more as one seamless form, a journey, if you will. This is the middle movement, Longing, from her Concerto for Cello and Strings.

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0: Pianist Antonín Kubelek performed a work by Leos Janáček, A Blown Away Leaf. Still ahead, a little bit later in the hour, we'll hear a work that features very prominently the flute by Aaron J. Kernis and some music from American composer Keith Jarrett and some contemporary music from Latvia up next.
1: 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And unlike many other kinds of music, classical recordings aren't embellished later with lots of special effects and overdubs. What you hear today is what originally transpired in the auditorium or studio. Every breath and pause, every fade and crescendo, it's raw and pure and just as the conductor intended it. It's a moment in time recorded for our ongoing listening enjoyment. Classical WNIU keeps those moments coming, day and night. Enjoy yet another great performance coming up next on WNIU.
0: It is listener-supported classical music on a Sunday night. I'm Ward Jacobson. Thanks for being here. Music by the contemporary Latvian composer Erik Eschenvalds. It's an extended nocturne of prayer for protection to the goddess of night.

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0: A song-like and very lyrical work by Aaron J. Curtis to close out the hour. It was composed with two main themes. Following a middle section of dramatic intensity, it cycles back to the themes in reverse, developing each along the way and then ending very quietly after a final plaintive ascent. This is Air by Aaron J. Curtis.

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0: The String Quartet No. 15 in A minor, Opus 132 by Beethoven. We heard the Takacs Quartet.
1: By common perception, classical music is a big city thing. 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Classical WNIU is a rare find among the small towns, independent business districts, and farming communities of northern Illinois and southern Wisconsin. 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

0: pianist Stanislav Bunin sharing a wistful and triumphant journey, Chopin's Polonaise Fantasy in E flat major. You're listening to Music Through the Night. I'm Melanie Renata, and together you and I journey into a musical garden in just a moment.
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0: This tone poem will cake you in Celtic culture. Music by 20th century English composer Arnold Bax. It's called The Garden of Fand, performed by the Ulster Orchestra. Bryden Thompson at the podium.

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0: the flute shown off its range, Jean-Pierre Rempal fluttering about with the English Chamber Orchestra, the Flute Concerto No. 1 in E by Saverio Mercadante. I'm Melanie Renata with a sentimentally cinematic sound in just a moment. You're listening to Music Through the Night.
1: 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Drawn from the heart of the classical and romantic repertoires, the programs heard on Classical WNIU create the perfect radio companion for lovers of good music. 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Lively, engaging, and knowledgeable, they illuminate the music they present with well-researched, insightful information, taking care that every program is accessible and stimulating for novices and aficionados alike. 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
0: These four short movements were meant to build a cinematic world, a sentimental story by French composer Charlotte Soey. It opens with a meeting on the banks of a stream, followed by flirtation and then sudden absence, and concludes with forgetfulness of the whole romance. Here's the National Orchestra of Avignon-Provence.

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0: A single symphonic fragment from Glazunov, sketched for piano and then set aside, kept safe, and after Glazunov died, it was finally orchestrated nearly 20 years later. Glazunov's Ninth Symphony in D minor, performed there by the Moscow Symphony. This is Music Through the Night. I'm Melanie Renata, with music for a play about love and loss in just a moment.
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0: You're in for something soft, serene, and a little haunting. Gabriel Fauré's Pelléas and Mélisande Suite, performed here by the Frankfurt Radio Symphony.

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1: 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Often I'm hearing wonderful concerts. 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
2: A quiet longing pouring from the Frankfurt Radio Symphony. Paavo Järvi conducting. Gabrielle Fauré's Pelléas and Mélisande Suite. Hey there, I'm Melanie Renata. You're listening to Music Through the Night. And did you know that J.S. Bach loved to dance? He considered it spiritual, in a way, and he often infused his music with the sort of movement that makes your spirit happy. You'll feel it here in his Cello Suite No. 3 in C, performed by cellist Yo-Yo Ma.

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0: In infusion of energy in the dark of the night, pianist Isetta Kanamason with Clara Schumann's Piano Sonata in G Minor. I'm Melanie Renata with music that aches like a broken heart in just a moment. 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
1: Sometimes it takes a while to acquire a taste for the finer things in life. When you were small, it's likely that broccoli and spinach weren't your favorite side dishes. But today you can't imagine having a fresh, healthy salad without them. Or how about being put through the rigors of piano lessons, or trumpet, or violin, or whatever instrument you attempted as a child? Endless hours of practice, with that oven timer mocking your captivity, may not have been your first choice of after-school activities. But looking back, maybe you now wish you took those hours more seriously. Perhaps you'd love nothing better than to sit down at the piano today to play something flowing and flawless, music to your own ears. Maybe listening to classical music is one of those late developing tastes as well. Whatever path brought you here to Classical WNIU, we wish you hours of enjoyment anytime you tune in.
0: Love's Sorrow is from a collection of old Viennese melodies by Austrian-American violinist and composer Fritz Kreisler. The melancholic mood created here by clarinetist Emma Johnson and pianist Julia Strake.

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0: Jan Olaf Vedin conducting the Stockholm Sinfonietta, helping you flow from a musical state of slumber into sunny Swedish pastures. A pastoral suite by Swedish composer Lars-Erik Larsson. I'm Melanie Renata, and as you shake the sleep from your bones, a nostalgic vibe floats into the hour in just a moment.
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0: The harp is like the final ingredient in a magic musical potion. It really seems to make the music it's a part of just that much more enchanting. Here, harpist Katrin Finch adds her sparkling touch to John Rutter's Sweet Lyric. She's joined by Sinfonia Kim Ri, and John Rutter himself mixing up this potion at the podium.

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1: I just love having that music in the background. Often I'm hearing wonderful concerts. I think it's so enriching and restful.
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0: examples of heaven on earth. A slice of rich chocolate cake, a spectacular sunrise, a glorious piece of music on classical WNIU. When heavenly voices come together in a timeless Bach chorale or sacred hymn, your spirits simply soar, no matter where you happen to be. Could be at a traffic light, at the sink washing dishes, or at your desk in between meetings. For a mystical moment, these places can become heaven on earth, thanks to an otherworldly presence tapped by the music on classical WNIU. No matter what your particular heaven on earth may be, a decadent dessert, a mountaintop view, a panoramic stretch of open road, don't forget to keep classical WNIU on the shortlist for a time you may need it most. 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
1: There's an intentional autumnal essence to this work by Morton Gold, a brisk chill. A vibraphone adds a haunting touch alongside a harp and a collection of strings. 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

0: Music from one of the early 20th century composers who pushed hard against romanticism and impressionism and really helped to birth the modern sound. A string quartet by Germaine Taillefer, the Stenhammer Quartet performing. I'm Melanie Renata with some sparkling lyrical energy on the horizon.
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1: I just love having that music in the background. Often I'm hearing wonderful concerts. I think it's so enriching and restful.
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0: a bunch of life's moments all in 15 minutes. The Chicago Symphony with Les Préludes by Franz Liszt. I'm Melanie Renata, with music that carries a real sunny morning vibe in just a moment.
1: Think about it. You possess the power to make every day a good day, and it isn't very difficult to do. There are little things that just seem to be able to elevate your mood any time at all, like the rewarding feeling you get by making someone's day with a kind gesture, dialing up an old friend to let them know you're thinking of them, or even turning on classical WNIU for your own personal pipeline of positive energy. Any of these small but significant actions can instantly fill you with a sense of joy and purpose. Simply make the decision to try one out at least once a day. Hold a door open for someone. Cheer up an old friend. Tune to classical WNIU and let the next piece of music lift you up. All are inexpensive and highly effective ways to make today a good day. Thanks for spending this part of your day with classical WNIU 90.5.
0: Clarinetist Peter Sigler is here with the BBC National Orchestra of Wales. A slow, sunny morning in sound. The Cantilena by Susan Spain-Dunk.

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0: Very short but lively concerto for strings, written by Antonio Vivaldi, an early work. Andrea Marcone conducted the Venice Baroque Orchestra. Coming up, we'll have the Fair Maid of Perth, beautiful folk-influenced melody by Georges Bizet, and a little later on, some John Sibelius.
1: Hey there, it's Bill McLaughlin inviting you to a guitar fest, a whole week of music for the guitar. The inspiration for this week came from a man named Ken Ackerman, who writes from Columbus, Ohio, and he said, Bill, I would really love to hear some programs on Andres Segovia. 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
1: I just love having that music in the background. Often I'm hearing wonderful concerts. I think it's so enriching and restful.
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0: the finale. Yes, quite a finale there from the Violin Concerto from Beethoven. Daniel Dodds conducting the Lucerne Festival strings with Midori. Coming up next, John Sibelius will jaunt us back to spring just for a moment or two.
1: 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I'm Guy Stevens. Thanks for listening to WNIU. More music's ahead. 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
2: This week on WNIU's Encore, we look to the night sky with the Rockford Symphony Orchestra and Gustav Holst's The Planets. Some epic music making coming up tonight, 7 o'clock, right here on Classical WNIU.

0: The Monte Carlo Philharmonic Orchestra, conducted by David Robertson, Edward Lalo's joyous Namuna Cigarette Waltz. I'm Kevin O'Connor.
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0: Ballet of the Skaters, Rodowa, from The Prophet, Giacomo Meyerbeer composed that, Michael Nesterovitz conducted the Barcelona Symphony Orchestra. Coming up next on this Monday morning, I'll have some flowers, a musical bouquet for you.
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0: First movement from the Piano Concerto, the only one by Edvard Grieg. Marius Janssens conducted the Berlin Philharmonic, and we had Leif Ove Andsnes, the soloist.
1: Hey there, it's Bill McLaughlin inviting you to a guitar fest, a whole week of music for the guitar. The inspiration for this week came from a man named Ken Ackerman, who writes from Columbus, Ohio, and he said, Bill, I would really love to hear some programs on Andre.

0: 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Well, all right, we need a guitar fest. 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
2: 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I'm Guy Stevens. 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

0: Works, doesn't it? And I think people should dive more into that instrument as a prominent feature in orchestral works. Julia Nolan, saxophone, National Arts Center Orchestra with the work The Bumblebee, part of a saxophone conception, I guess. Paula Maurice composed it, Mario Bernardi conducted the National Arts Orchestra. Well, near a ballroom, I've got a waltz coming up. You can always waltz anywhere, though.
1: 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Some epic music making coming up tonight, 7 o'clock, right here on Classical WNIU.

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Chad Goodman leads the ESO and soloist Drew Peterson in Tchaikovsky's First Piano Concerto, October 10th and 11th at Hemmings Cultural Center. 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

0: Music there from Richard Wagner. That was the overture to Tannhauser, and a long one it was. Otto Klemperer conducted the Philharmonia Orchestra. Coming up next is a serenade from Brahms. We'll have a bit of a symphony from the London years and Joseph Haydn.
1: 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I'm Guy Stevens. 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Looking at Area Arts, an exhibition featuring 22 artists' interpretation of the theme Echoes of a Changing Planet is on display through October 28th at Emmanuel Lutheran Church, Rockford. 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

0: Amelia Goes to the Ball, that's the overture, and a popular one from Giancarlo Menotti. Thomas Skippers conducted the New York Philharmonic there. 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We have an epic from Richard Strauss coming up. Hope you'll tune in.
1: Hey there, it's Bill McLaughlin inviting you to a guitar fest, a whole week of music for the guitar. 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

0: I guess there's certainly lots of humor elements to that. Till Eulenspiegel's Merry Pranks, Richard Strauss, the creator, and that was the BBC National Orchestra of Wales.
1: This week on WNIU's Encore, we look to the night sky with the Rockford Symphony Orchestra and Gustav Holst's The Planets. 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

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I'm Guy Stevens. Thanks for listening. Looking at area arts, Things We Value, an exhibit that asks what makes something valuable and why we value some things more than others, now through December 5th at Northern Illinois University's Pick Museum of Anthropology. 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

0: E.T. Adventures on Earth, that from John Williams, and the conductor there was the composer with the Boston Pops Orchestra.
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0: Violinist Karen Gomio was born in Tokyo. She grew up in Montreal, came to New York to study at Juilliard, and I believe she now lives in Berlin. That was her performance of Mendelssohn's Violin Concerto in E minor in Rome, along with the St. Cecilia Orchestra. I was looking at her schedule, and she is playing Brooks Violin Concerto No. 1 with the Czech Philharmonic Orchestra. And then in October, she comes to Los Angeles for the world premiere of the Violin Concerto No. 2, known as The Wheel, by Samuel Adams. Wonderful career going for her. Alethea de la Rocha, pianist, had a career that lasted more than six decades. She was less than 5 feet tall, with small hands that did not appear to pose many problems when it came to playing the piano. She tackled everything, Rachmaninoff, Prokofiev, Brahms. As she grew older, she played and recorded lots of Mozart. Some Mozart with De La Rocha is coming up in a minute.
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1: I just love having that music in the background. 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

0: That pianist, Alicia de la Rocha, was 86 when she died in 2009, and she had a career that lasted for six, some people even say, seven decades. She was less than 5 feet tall, so small hands to go along with that, but it did not seem to present problems, that fact. There she was, playing Mozart, a sonata in D major. Coming up in just a moment, a dance by a French composer with a Spanish flair. That seems to happen a lot. In this case, it's Camille Saint-Saëns, and his music is coming up in a minute.
1: 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I'm Guy Stevens. 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Looking at area arts, Rockford's Archaeology Society presents Professor and Archaeologist Shannon Fai of Beloit College with an overview of Mongolia's diverse cultural history on Tuesday, September 29th at the Burpee Museum of Natural History. 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
0: Here's that Spanish dance by Camille Saint-Saëns, performed by a Swedish orchestra, the Malmö Symphony, led by June Markle.

0: Well, the orchestration certainly gives it a Spanish flair, the trumpet part, the castanets. That was the Jota Aragonese by Camille Saint-Saëns, French composer and pianist. And the performance there featured the Malmö Symphony Orchestra of Sweden, conducted by June Markle. I'm Melissa Owsley. Thank you so much for listening this hour.
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0: The Poet and Peasant Overture by Franz von Suppe. That was Paul Perret and the Detroit Symphony Orchestra.
1: This week on WNIU's Encore, we look to the night sky with the Rockford Symphony Orchestra and Gustav Holst's The Planets. 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
3: Violinist Janine Janssen's father is an organist and harpsichord player, so is one of her brothers. Her mom sings, and another brother plays the cello. A while back, she got together with some friends and family to record concertos by Bach. Here's the one for oboe and violin. The oboist is Ramon Ortega Cuero.

0: The Concerto for Oboe and Violin by Bach. That was Janine Janssen Violin and friends, including oboist Raymond Ortega Cuero.
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0: That was Handel working at a fast clip in the fall of 1739 with a collection of 12 pieces, Concerto Grosso. That was number 11 from the set. Come to find, as I was listening, I was reading more about that one. He actually borrowed from himself for that one under pressure to get things done. And it's very similar to a pre-existing organ concerto. Nonetheless, you heard the Orpheus Chamber Orchestra.
1: Hey there, it's Bill McLaughlin inviting you to a guitar fest, a whole week of music for the guitar. 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
1: I just love having that music in the background. Often I'm hearing wonderful concerts. I think it's so enriching and restful.
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0: Ravel gets a lot of mileage out of four notes. Maybe you notice that. They come at the very beginning. That was the Rhapsody Espagnole by Ravel with the Buffalo Philharmonic Orchestra, conducted by Joanne Folletta.
1: 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I'm Guy Stevens. 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

0: That was one of four symphonies that Mozart composed when he was 16, the symphony number 16 in C major, played there by the Prague Chamber Orchestra. The conductor was Sir Charles Mackerras. Carl Maria von Weber was a first cousin to Mozart by marriage, and there were certainly hopes within the family that Weber would follow in the footsteps of Mozart as a child prodigy. And in many ways he was, but being compared to Mozart certainly was not helpful. Piano was his primary instrument, and he left behind a couple of concertos. We'll hear one of those in just a moment.
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1: I just love having that music in the background. Often I'm hearing wonderful concerts. I think it's so enriching and restful.
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0: Carl Maria von Weber was a pianist, composer, and left behind a couple of concertos. That was the first one in C major, and it was played by Elizabeth Rich. She was joined by the Janáček Philharmonic Orchestra. Weber also wrote operas, which makes me think of Giuseppe Verdi, which makes me think of La Traviata, which I have to stop, which makes me think of the piece that's coming up next. That's in a minute.
1: Hey there, it's Bill McLaughlin inviting you to a guitar fest, a whole week of music for the guitar. The inspiration for this week came from a man named Ken Ackerman, who writes from Columbus, Ohio, and he said, Bill, I would really love to hear some programs on Andres Segovia. Well, all right, we need a guitar fest, so join us this week on Exploring Music.
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3: 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I'm Guy Stevens. 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
0: Verdi wrote a total of 26 operas, and one of his big hits was, and still is, La Traviata. The story revolves around Violetta. She's a young courtesan who, we learn at the very start of the opera, is gravely ill and at a turning point in her life. Here is a fantasy for flute and orchestra, which takes themes from La Traviata. Emmanuel Pahud is joined by the Rotterdam Philharmonic and conductor Yannick Nezet-Séguin.

0: A Fantasy on La Traviata by Giuseppe Verdi.
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0: Quit That Foolish by William Grant Still. That was Zena Schiff with pianist Cameron Grant.
1: This week on WNIU's Encore, we look to the night sky with the Rockford Symphony Orchestra and Gustav Holst's The Planets. Some epic music making coming up tonight, 7 o'clock, right here on Classical WNIU.

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1: I just love having that music in the background. Often I'm hearing wonderful concerts. I think it's so enriching and restful.
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0: That was Sir Neville Mariner during the time that he was music director of that orchestra, the Minnesota Orchestra, in the Symphony No. 7 in D minor by Dvorak. Well, all eyes are on Gustavo Dudamel, who is settling into his new position as music director of the New York Philharmonic. Last week, concerts included the Symphony No. 5 by Gustav Mahler. I was looking at the review in the New York Times, and the reviewer, Gabrielle Ferrari, said, "One thing that made the concert good was Dudamel's ability to break out of the monumental and keep the audience in the moment." He'll do that with the Berlin Philharmonic. That's in a minute.
1: 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I'm Guy Stevens. Thanks for listening. 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
1: Here's a piece that has the potential to keep you on the edge of your seat. It's the Bacchanal from the opera Samson and Delilah by Camille Saint-Saëns with the Berlin Philharmonic and Gustavo Dudamel.

0: That was the Bacchanal from the opera Samson and Delilah by Camille Saint-Saëns. You heard the Berlin Philharmonic Orchestra, led by Gustavo Dudamel. I'm Melissa Owsley. Thank you for listening today.
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0: Henry Cowell, two ritornelles, and I thought of them as Renaissance dances. I'm thinking they are in the opera Orfeo, which is one of the very first operas, and they're not necessarily dance forms as repeating tunes. You could even say ditties. And Josephine Gandolfi played the piano. Music by Henry Cowell.
1: Hey there, it's Bill McLaughlin inviting you to a guitar fest, a whole week of music for the guitar. The inspiration for this week came from a man named Ken Ackerman, who writes from Columbus, Ohio, and he said, Bill, I would really love to hear some programs on Andres Segovia. 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
0: Theater.com. Have you heard of the name Eric Fenby before? He was an amanuensis. He's the, you look up amanuensis in the dictionary and it'll be a picture of Eric Fenby. He was the assistant to the ailing Frederick Delius. And he also wrote some of his own music.

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0: 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We heard Leonard Slatkin and the Philharmonia Orchestra.
1: This week on WNIU's Encore, we look to the night sky with the Rockford Symphony Orchestra and Gustav Holst's The Planets. Some epic music making coming up tonight, 7 o'clock, right here on Classical WNIU.

0: 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I'm Guy Stevens. Thanks for listening. Looking at area arts, Things We Value, an exhibit that asks what makes something valuable and why we value some things more than others, now through December 5th at Northern Illinois University's Pick Museum of Anthropology. 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

0: Familiar tunes, the material for Adolphus Hailstork, his three spirituals for orchestra. We heard the Virginia Symphony Orchestra and Joanne Folletta conducting. I'm Tom Crenn. Thanks for joining me.
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0: You call your basic saltarello, which is an Italian dance, and it is from the Italian Symphony, the Symphony No. 4 by Felix Mendelssohn. We heard George Schulte and the Chicago Symphony Orchestra, a classic recording on a Monday afternoon.
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0: You.

0: Now, that resembles the Brandenburg Concerto No. 4. Did you recognize it in another version as the Keyboard Concerto No. 6 by Bach in F for pianist in this recording, Julia Silberfeld, and the Moscow Virtuosi with Saulis Sondekis conducting. Goes down nicely on a Monday afternoon, and in 60 seconds here we have a Scottish souvenir by Samuel Barber, and we will travel to Bohemia's Woods and Fields to hear a piece called Bohemia's Woods and Fields.
1: 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I'm Guy Stevens. Thanks for listening. Looking at area arts, Rockford's Archaeology Society presents Professor and Archaeologist Shannon Fye of Beloit College with an overview of Mongolia's diverse cultural history on Tuesday, September 29th at the Burpee Museum of Natural History. 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

0: Let's hear it for Harrods and Harvey Nicks and all the fine shopping in Knightsbridge. Shopping and luxury galore. That's the Knightsbridge March from the London Suite by Eric Coates, and it's John Wilson and the BBC Philharmonic Orchestra.
1: 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Some epic music making coming up tonight, 7 o'clock, right here on Classical WNIU.

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1: I just love having that music in the background. 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

0: Mozart's Serenade No. 13. It's called Eine kleine Nachtmusik, a little night music. The St. Paul Chamber Orchestra and Bobby McFerrin. That's a good day at work on a Monday when I get to reach over and hit that button and you get to enjoy Mozart's Eine kleine Nachtmusik.
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3: 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I'm Guy Stevens. 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

0: Well, that's a little wilder, this music of Turina about Seville, Sevillana. But I suppose he was entitled, Seville was Joaquin Turina's hometown, so I guess he's entitled to tear it up there a little. Before we go ahead, I should tell you, if you've just tuned in, that you're listening to Exploring Music, and you're listening this week to a guitar fest, the first day of which is dedicated to Andres Segovia. Drop us a line and let us know how you like this show, and suggest some more ideas. Once again, that's the reason I'm making this show this week. Ken Ackerman of Columbus, Ohio, wrote asking for a program dedicated to Segovia. 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

Good evening, and welcome to Encore, our weekly broadcast special here at WNIU, where we share with you some of the great performances taking place right here in Northern Illinois. I'm David Tallickson, so glad you could be with us for this performance from the Rockford Symphony Orchestra and friends. Well, let's just say who those friends are. They include members of the Nielsen Chorale, in fact, the Nielsen Chamber Choir Women. Also, soloist Philippe Quint, a wonderful violinist that will bring us music from some famous movie themes as well as a concert piece. The star of the show, you might say, tonight is the performance of Gustav Holst's The Planets. We'll talk more about that in a little bit. And first, we start off with music from Shostakovich. The Russian composer is probably best known for his symphonies and chamber music that, well, let's just put it plainly, they're very dark sounding and reflects the turbulence of the Soviet Union in the time that he was composing, the mid-20th century. But Shostakovich also wrote some lighter fare, and we'll hear that with his festive overture. The famous Bolshoi Theater was about to mount a concert commemorating the 37th anniversary of the October Revolution, and they realized they needed a celebratory opening number just 3 days away. And they knew Shostakovich was often a particularly fast composer, so they reached out, and Shostakovich got to work right away, with couriers often picking up page by page of the manuscript to get it copied out for parts for the performers. So we start tonight with the Rockford Symphony Orchestra under the direction of Yaniv Attar and this performance of Shostakovich's Festive Overture on Classical WNIU.